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1: 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What? 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

The What's a Josh broadcast. Well, if you think you did something dumb today or last week, or maybe there's something keeping you awake at night that you did back in the fifth grade, here's one for you. We're heading to Pleasant Prairie, Wisconsin, where our misadventure begins just before 1 o'clock in the morning when security cameras at the Pleasant Prairie Fire Station caught someone driving away in a fire department pickup truck. Maybe our criminal was colorblind or didn't see that she was in a big red truck that had a little badge on the side indicating that it was an official fire department vehicle, making it real easy to spot. It wasn't long after she grabbed the truck that she decided to try to get something to eat by using the two-way radio inside. Dispatchers reported her exact words were, "I'm hungry. You got food in there?" When police pulled her over, the officer noticed she was naked and her dress was in the bed of the truck. Her response to why was, "I'm supposed to be meeting someone." Well, the good news is she got to meet the judge and she was charged with operating motor vehicle without the owner's consent. You got to think that there's got to be a bigger charge than that for the fact that it was a fire truck, right?

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1: Hanging out on the What's a Josh broadcast. Just gave you that story about that woman that stole the fire truck and she was found driving it in the nude. Want to hear about your stories of your cars being stolen. Melissa, my ex's truck got stolen from the driveway. The thief returned it 2 days later with a full tank of gas and a parking ticket. Kevin said, my ex left his keys in the ignition while running into the gas station. The truck was gone before he got back outside. And Rachel, my ex had his Jeep stolen. The funniest part, the thief brought it back because it had a stick shift. Well, you know, they say the stick shift is the best theft deterrent for any vehicle, right?
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You ever have your car stolen? We're talking about that here on the What's a Josh broadcast. I like this one because I can relate to it. Jason said, I thought my truck had been stolen. Turns out I parked on the other side of Walmart. Here in town, we had a big movie theater that has since become a church. You could go in the front or the back, and regardless of how you went in, it was laid out the exact same. And we're talking about, this was back in the late 90s, early 2000s, where they were putting together these huge cineplexes, right? You had like 20 screens. One day, so disoriented, I walked out the wrong exit. I walked out the back instead of the front. Looks exactly the same. Where's my car? Somebody stole my car. Somebody stole my 1992 Ford Probe. Who would do that? Looked around a little bit. I'm like, oh, went back in. It was on the front of the building. So, Jason, I totally get that. Tennessee.

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Hanging on the What's a Josh broadcast. For those of you who are dating, got something a little new for you. Got a little more investigative. A new website called Stud or Dud lets users run background checks on potential dates using public records and other available information. Created by the company behind People Finders, the subscription service searches for details including criminal records, finances, property, employment history, and social media. It then uses AI to flag potential red or green flags. But privacy experts warn the information can be inaccurate, outdated, or misused by stalkers. No, no one would ever do that. The site admits that a clean report doesn't guarantee someone is safe and says users should still take normal precautions. It's not terrible. At least it gets you on the right track with what somebody's issues might be, because you just never know, right? If you got something, I want to hear from you at whatsajosh.com.

0: That's going to do it for the What's a Josh broadcast. Have a great rest of your day. I'll talk to you tomorrow. Same time, same place. Bye-bye.
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0: It's that 90s channel. Are you ready for some football?
1: Heck to the yeah.
0: Tonight, the 2026 NFL season kicks off, as we like to say.
1: I don't like either team.
0: Well, yeah, this is usually the number one game, though. The number one game is the defending Super Bowl champions and somebody that could be as good this year.
1: Well, it's football, so
0: we'll see.
1: I'm going to watch it. I don't care.
0: Hey, I got Drake May on my fantasy league. Yeah, he's my quarterback, so I'm rooting for him tonight.
1: This is the first fantasy I haven't played in years.
0: Oh, you didn't play at all?
1: Nope.
0: You didn't auto draft?
1: No.
0: Wow. Well,
1: I know.
0: Yeah.
1: Weird, isn't it?
0: Oh, that is weird. All right, so got some football tonight, got some football tomorrow night. Actually, it comes to us in Melbourne, Australia, down under, where it is springtime. It's almost spring. The crust of spring, or the crevice of spring, or the cusp is the word. Crust, cusp, whatever. One of them you cut off of bread, the other one just, on the edge.
1: Not the crust.
0: Both are on the edge, actually. It will be springtime in Australia in about 10 days.
1: Time in Australia.
0: The San Francisco 49ers and the Los Angeles Rams playing the week one game down there. Tomorrow night, 5:30 Pacific time, 8:30 East Coast time. But it's
1: tomorrow, not Friday.
0: In Australia, it'll be Friday. It'll be Friday at 12:30.
1: It doesn't matter what time it is in Australia.
0: Well, it does, because it'll be a day game.
1: But what time is it for us?
0: 5:30 kickoff. Yeah. 5:30 okay. Thursday night. Be there.
1: Thursday. I don't know why I can't think.
0: NFL.
1: Okay.
0: Are you going to take any bold predictions right now? Who's going to win the Super Bowl?
1: Not yet.
0: I mean, there's a lot of teams that it could be.
1: There are.
0: Yeah. Our beloved 49ers. They're in the running.
1: That's always the hope.
0: They're in the running.
1: But, we keep our fingers crossed.
0: Well, and the last few times we went to Super Bowl, we lost. So just going doesn't mean anything necessarily.
1: We did our three. Now it's, ready for the
0: big. We are ready.
1: Ready.
0: Today is National Teddy Bear Day. Aww.
1: Oh.
0: Yeah. Do you ever think that, like, Winnie the Pooh was supposed to be a teddy bear? I mean, in some instances, he kind of is, but he's not.
1: He's a Pooh Bear,
0: yeah.
1: But Christopher Robin can carry him.
0: Yeah, that's true.
1: Okay,
0: yeah.
1: Teddy bear.
0: Yeah.
1: So technically, Pooh Bear is a teddy bear.
0: Now, the question is, who came up with the title Silly Willy Nilly Old Bear? Was it A.A. Milne or was it Richard Sherman? I want to know. I want to know who came up with it. Today is also National Wiener Schnitzel Day, not the restaurant.
1: Oh.
0: But the German delight schnitzel, which is fried food, right?
1: Yeah, doesn't really quite go with Der Wiener Schnitzel.
0: But that's different Der Wiener Schnitzel. Anyway.
1: But why do they call it Der Wiener Schnitzel?
0: Because that was a Americanized Anglo way of saying, hey, we have hot dogs, so we are German.
1: I love Wiener Schnitzel.
0: Yeah, I used to before the prices went up. Prices really gone up.
1: They did for everything.
0: Oh, man, it's bad. If you want a chili dog, now it's like $5. You used to could get like a bag of chili dogs for $5, and now
1: that's
0: it's $5
1: for
0: a chili dog. That's crazy.
1: But you can get one filet of fish for $6.50.
0: I know, that's crazy too.
1: Yeah, that's obscene.
0: It is obscene. It's obscene. Kind of like this show.
1: I need wiener schnitzel. Wiener schnitzel.
0: All right. Today's impossible trivia question. The average person does this 30 times in 24 hours. What is it? 30 times.
1: Sigh.
0: 24 hours. Oh, that's a really good answer, but not even close.
1: Clear their throat?
0: No.
1: Sneeze.
0: Yeah.
1: No, not.
0: Yeah. You'd be in trouble if you sneeze 30 times in a day.
1: Yeah. Let's see.
0: Sneeze your brains out.
1: Yeah. All the time. Cross their legs.
0: Nope. You're not even close.
1: No.
0: Okay. Right. Not a bodily function.
1: Okay. Goes to the kitchen.
0: Nope.
1: It's just me.
0: All right. We'll circle back. It's time for the show to begin. It's the Van Camp and Morgan

0: It's that 90s channel. All things 90s.
1: The summer's over. It's time to put away our summer things. The summer movies,
2: yes,
1: are in terms of how they did.
2: Uh-oh.
1: It was actually a record-breaking summer.
2: Really?
1: Yeah, but not considering for inflation. So if you're just looking at like dollar for dollar,
2: right,
1: the summer box office domestically,
2: dollar pound for pound,
1: approximately $4.76 billion with a B from May 1st through Labor Day. That's the U.S. and Canadian theaters.
2: But there was a movie that, which movie was it? Spider-Man.
1: Spider-Man Brand New Day.
2: Yeah,
1: approximately
2: kinda,
1: just under $1 billion.
2: That kind of helped everything along.
1: Huge. Huge. This narrowly beats 2013's record of $4.755 billion compared to $4.76. I mean, it's really close.
2: Really?
1: It tops $4.3 billion summer of 2019. 2023's $4.09 billion. That was the Barbenheimer.
2: The Barbenheimer
1: season.
2: Yes.
1: And as you mentioned, leading the summer's domestic ranking, Spider-Man Brand New Day, which I still haven't seen. Approximately $920 million.
2: Wow.
1: Domestically. I mean,
2: wow.
1: It's like, yeah. Christopher Nolan's The Odyssey, which I still haven't seen either, $589 million. Toy Story 5, $480 million domestically.
2: I told you, okay.
1: So all of these movies were the biggies for the summer. Those three movies accounted for roughly $2 billion in ticket sales.
2: Wow.
1: Yeah. Yeah, a little less than half. Just those three movies.
2: Cheaper.
1: See, and again, these numbers are not adjusted for inflation. This summer's reporting window lasted 7 days longer than 2013's. Don't know why. So record dollars don't automatically mean record attendance. Still, theaters have plenty to celebrate after several years of uncertainty and recovery. All they need is three big blockbuster movies to save their butts.
2: Yeah.
1: And that'll be that.
2: No, that'll be that.
1: Yeah. It's kind of crazy when you think about it.
2: But it's amazing with all those ticket sales.
1: Yeah.
2: It's like, is it enough? It's still not enough. It's still not enough.
1: See, that's the I don't know. That's kind of where I'm at on this whole thing. Is like, is
2: and
1: it
2: the
1: enough?
2: The theaters are always kind of, well, of course, I don't go.
1: They're kind of empty, are they not? They're kind of empty every time you go. Yeah. Well, but a ticket costs $20, so. You know, you don't need a lot of butts in the seats to get $1 billion at $20 a seat. Hollywood's comeback has everything, superheroes, toys, and incredibly expensive popcorn, as always. And that's how the movie theaters make their
2: question.
1: Money.
2: Yeah. Who makes the money off the concession?
1: Oh, the theater. It's all theirs. That's why concessions are so expensive.
2: But why?
1: Because they don't make any money off the movies. They get a very... So, when a movie comes out, first weekend, the studio makes like 90% of the take.
2: Okay.
1: Theater gets 10. Every week, progressively, the theater makes more and more and more. But when you get down to week 6 or 7, when nobody's going to the movie, it doesn't really hurt. It doesn't hurt the studio, but the theater, that's the only way they can recoup. So popcorn concessions, that's why they always play the tricks. Uh-huh. That's why it's $7 for a large Coke, which you know costs them 32 cents to make.
2: Of course. Okay.
1: And the same with popcorn. Popcorn's cheap. So anyway, that's how we have theaters. The question is, can they sustain it going forward?
2: Well, it's been
1: because we don't go to the movies to see rom-coms. We wait till they come on TV.
2: True.
1: Yeah, right?
2: Yeah.
1: Anyway, there you go. Summer in the bag.
2: In the bag.
1: That's an extra large bag with more butter than you possibly want. Butter flavoring.
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Time for me to jump in the shower, get clean, and come clean with some shower thoughts. Today's shower thoughts all about small movies and big screens. A movie doesn't need to make $1 billion to be somebody's favorite. A quiet movie in a theater gets something it rarely gets at home: your undivided attention. We call them small movies, but the screen's the same size. A nearly empty theater can feel like a failed business or a private screening. The next great filmmaker needs people to buy tickets before their name means anything. A blockbuster gives everyone something to talk about. A smaller film can give two people something to talk about for hours.

0: good. What do you got?
1: Touchdown. Right back where they left off. The NFL kicks off tonight in Seattle.
0: Yeah.
1: With the Super Bowl and the 12th player. Was it 12th man? Or
0: 12th man, yeah.
1: 12th man, yeah.
0: 12th man.
1: Kind of like the fifth Beatle, but yet not.
0: But not. Not even, not even close. Okay.
1: Super Bowl champions.
0: Whatever.
1: Seahawks hosting the New England Patriots. Sorry, just got to clear my throat a lot during this thing. Starting the new season the way the last one ended. Someone tell New England this is not a replay.
0: Mm-hmm.
1: It's not deja vu.
0: No.
1: But yet, kind of. Kimmel's back and ABC says he is staying.
0: He's staying.
1: That's a good thing.
0: Uh-huh.
1: Jimmy Kimmel returned last night after taking the summer off, which he always does.
0: Yeah, he does.
1: ABC is denying reports that his show will end when his current contract expires in May 2027. Apparently, the cancellation rumors did not take a vacation.
0: No.
1: They're rumors.
0: They are rumors. I mean, everybody thinks he's going to leave. And I've been hearing that Kimmel's leaving for the last 10 years.
1: Yeah.
0: Every year. He's tired of it. He doesn't want to do it anymore.
1: Right.
0: He's blah, blah, blah. I think as long as this president is still in power,
1: he'll stay.
0: Jimmy Kimmel will stay. Yeah. I think that's the deal. And then after that, all holds are,
1: Yeah. All right. So, plus the fact, if you are, as soon as he went on vacation, it's like, the plane takes off. Okay, now start the rumors now. Start the rumors.
0: Yeah, right.
1: Because it's easier to do rumors when the person's not there to,
0: he's not there to defend himself.
1: Nick Cage is having a sinking feeling.
0: A sinking feeling?
1: He's got a sinking feeling. His $10.5 million home is reportedly sinking. Because his driveway's gone.
0: Driveway's gone, and the house might be the next thing, right?
1: It might be. And who knows about the neighbors, because it is expanding.
0: Oh, my goodness.
1: No fix in sight. And the funny thing is...
0: Yeah, there's no way to fix a sinkhole.
1: Now, the funny thing, you got the road.
0: Yeah.
1: And it's those special houses.
0: The special houses in Malibu. Yeah.
1: Going on Malibu on the road.
0: Yeah.
1: It's the ones that on you have one side of the road, you have kind of cliffy or you have like hillsides, right?
0: Yeah.
1: And there's usually houses up there somewhere. And on the other side of the street, on the ocean side, is a line of houses.
0: That's right.
1: And it gets lots of those down the coastline. Very, very expensive. These are the money houses.
0: Expensive, but small. The footprint's
1: small. They're
0: small. They're like three stories, but I mean,
1: they pack a lot in there.
0: They do.
1: You're right on the ocean.
0: You're right on the ocean.
1: And
0: anything can happen.
1: So now he's almost like an island.
0: That's right. And then you got the El Nino coming up, so who knows?
1: So the only way to get to his house now is to
0: buy a boat. He's got a moat.
1: So, all right. So, finally, a celebrity property story where underwater isn't about the mortgage. Girl Scouts are expanding their customer base coming in 2027. Patch Pals, cookies for dogs.
0: Oh, cookies for dogs?
1: Yes.
0: What?
1: Yes.
0: What?
1: And Girl Scout Sparkables billed as their first allergy-friendly cookie.
0: Nice.
1: So even the dog needs cash when someone knocks on the door. Get the paws up. It's like he's waiting for you to cross his paw with some dough.
0: There you go.
1: Yep.
0: Those are some things you didn't know.

0: According to sciencing.com.
1: Mm-hmm.
0: Sciencing.com. Here are 10 mistakes that can derail a first date.
1: Oh.
0: Okay.
1: Only 10.
0: Oh, I'm sure there's more, but that it can be overwhelming. Okay. So let's just start with
1: science, yeah. Too.
0: Sciencing.com.
1: Okay. Yeah.
0: Oversharing immediately.
1: Oh, yeah. Yeah, it's the last thing you want to do on a first date is, like, overshare. Yeah.
0: Yeah, unloading personal details or monopolizing the conversation.
1: Mm-hmm.
0: Yeah,
1: mm-hmm.
0: Speaking of overwhelming.
1: Yeah.
0: And you don't need to start your life story, it was a cold, rainy day in November. Nothing like that. And then go into the moon signs of your horoscope and...
1: Yeah, no, true. True.
0: Overlooking vocal cues.
1: Read the room.
0: Yeah, tone and speaking pace.
1: All right, I gotcha.
0: They can help communicate interest. Yep. Are you a storyteller or are you monotonous?
1: Absolutely.
0: Dodging eye contact.
1: That would be something that is that's a weird one for me, because back in the day I was not an eye contact person until I learned how to make eye contact, and then it's like very important to me now that people make eye contact with me, because if they don't, you know what? I eschew them. I eschew them.
0: When I stammer, I look away. I've always done it. I try not to do it, but man, it's because
1: a person... Yeah, but if you looked at somebody while you stammered, maybe you wouldn't stammer.
0: No, it doesn't work. I tried it.
1: Doesn't work? Okay.
0: Yeah.
1: All right. I just thought I'd throw that out. Okay.
0: So as I will look away real fast, every once in a while, someone will look over there like, what is she looking at? But I have my professional voice.
1: Your professional
0: discussing
1: voice.
0: Certain... Well, that's Ted Baxter. That was Ted Baxter.
1: Ted Baxter right from the Mary Tyler Moore Show.
0: Do it again.
1: What, me?
0: Yeah.
1: What, like this?
0: Yes. That's your Ted Baxter voice. I love it.
1: Yeah, whatever. Okay.
0: discussing certain food preferences. Like, you know, the article flags, like, it flags bitter taste, although,
1: if you're on a
0: coffee,
1: date,
0: does not diagnose personality.
1: Yeah, but if you're on a date, you're usually at a restaurant. I mean, that's just small talk. Talking about preferences, dietary preferences.
0: Right, but it, I mean, if you listen.
1: I mean, obviously, if you have, like, let's say you're lactose intolerant.
0: Yeah.
1: It's okay to bring that up.
0: Or like if you have celiacs or something that...
1: Yeah.
0: People
1: are going to wonder if
0: they want to order a big old thing and you're going to have... Yeah. You might want to say, do you stop and say something then? Or do you just
1: sit there and not eat
0: something when it comes to the table?
1: If you're ordering something gluten-free, you don't need to say anything more.
0: But what about appetizers? What if the person says, I'm going to...
1: Too much is too much.
0: Missing body language signals. Notice whether the other person seems engaged or uncomfortable.
1: Okay, that's true.
0: A big one.
1: That is true.
0: Showing little curiosity.
1: Yeah.
0: So instead of just talking about yourself, stop, listen to what they're telling you, and give them time, and then ask questions.
1: Yeah. And act like you care.
0: And don't say, oh, that happens to me too.
1: Yeah, forget that.
0: And then talk about that. Don't do that.
1: And act like you care, even if you don't.
0: That's right. Fake it till you make it. Acting excessively unavailable, playing games is not good.
1: Yeah.
0: Picking an uncomfortable venue.
1: That's true, too.
0: First date needs to be out in the open.
1: There you go.
0: And focusing on a phone.
1: That's bad.
0: Yeah.
1: No.
0: And
1: phone.
0: Dwelling on former partners, breakups.
1: No. Also, no.
0: Yeah, this is not a counseling session or a relationship post-mortem. So leave the past in the past, and there you go.
1: There you go. Thank you for that. A little first date information for you. It's Van Camp and Morgan.
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0: This is Where the 90s Live, that 90s channel. Hey, we're glad to be back. We were off for a couple of weeks, if you didn't notice. If you didn't notice, then we want to know why. We had best of shows on for the last 2 weeks of August, first week of September before Labor Day. We do this every year.
1: But still educational.
0: Still educational. And if you didn't hear our best ofs before we played them, then they were new to you. And yeah, we're back for all new season 6. So welcome aboard,
1: welcome,
0: season
1: welcome.
0: 6. All right. Healthy branding can hide all kinds of things. And the question today is, are these foods healthy in reality, or do they just sound healthy, like vitamin water?
1: Well, I mean, it does, vitamin water does have stuff in it.
0: Yeah, but regular versions contain sugar. Zero sugar versions avoid that drawback, but they have chemicals. So is it healthy? Vitamin water? Are there any vitamins in vitamin water? That's what I want to know.
1: It's definitely a
0: Do they infuse it with... Okay, they infuse it with... All right. Okay.
1: And
0: all right.
1: Some natural stuff that I always tell people, if you are curious about...
0: Yeah.
1: If you take it or not, if you see cantaloupe in there... I'm sorry.
0: Cantaloupe in my vitamin water?
1: So if you see grapefruit...
0: Grapefruit?
1: You know, anywhere around your thing, and you're taking certain medications...
0: Oh, okay.
1: Right. You do want to check, because some supplements,
0: yeah,
1: the little homeopathic ones, some will have like a grapefruit extract.
0: Mm.
1: Because they'll start putting these fruits and veggie extracts in there. So you got to watch out.
0: Do you know why they call it a grapefruit?
1: Well, not because it's a grape.
0: No, but it grows like a grape in clusters. That's why they call it a grapefruit.
1: Okay.
0: But much bigger than a...
1: Yes. Like softball fruit.
0: How about Raisin Bran?
1: How about
0: healthy?
1: It?
0: Or not healthy?
1: Well, you're going to tell me everything that's not healthy.
0: Well, whole grains and fiber are positives.
1: Right.
0: Right?
1: Yes.
0: And you get that.
1: Right.
0: But added sugar deserves a little attention. And by the way, raisins' natural sugar is not added sugar. So we're talking about the sugar they coat the raisins with.
1: Yeah.
0: 2 scoops of raisins, 4 scoops of sugar is what I always like to say. But I love it. Raisin bran. One of my faves. One of my faves.
1: A lot of sugar.
0: How about... juice, orange juice in particular.
1: They say orange juice is not good, but if it's just out of oranges or it's just out of apples.
0: So here's the deal.
1: Why is it not good?
0: Because it doesn't have any fiber in it. They've removed all the fiber to make juice.
1: Okay.
0: So, yes, and some are just sugar water. You really have to look at the label. Pure juice does supply some vitamins, but very little fiber. How about salads at the Cheesecake Factory?
1: What about salads at the Cheesecake Factory? I'm going to say no.
0: The full Cobb salad at Cheesecake Factory packs 1,480 calories.
1: Super creepy.
0: And wait, 2,460 milligrams of sodium. That's the Cobb salad.
1: Wow.
0: Yeah, that's crazy, right? How about muffins?
1: Yeah, not good.
0: Not good?
1: No.
0: Yeah, the large bakery versions contain plenty of refined flour and sugar. Smaller whole grain versions can improve, though. Can be an improvement. Yeah. How about protein seltzer? Protein seltzer.
1: Why not?
0: Unsweetened, non-alcoholic versions can provide useful protein.
1: Okay.
0: The label, by the way, matters more than the bubbles.
1: Yeah.
0: But anyway, it's brand specific whether or not it's healthy. And finally, how about pickle juice?
1: Pickle juice?
0: Yeah.
1: What's not to love about pickle juice?
0: Well, they have electrolytes, and they can add help after heavy sweating, but high sodium makes routine chugging of pickle juice questionable. Yeah, there you go. So there's some health foods that are hiding behind their brand or their name, if you will. So
1: yeah, they need to compare this to lasagna.
0: Yeah,
1: lasagna. And
0: not healthy.
1: Yeah.
0: Not healthy. It's Van Camp and Morgan.
2: You ready, Mace? Party people in the place to be. Uh-huh. It's about that time for us to be.

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1: The biggest hits of the 90s and more. That 90s channel.
2: It's Wednesday, kids. You know what that means? It's time for Would Ya Rather Wednesday.
3: Cool. Bring it on. I'm ready. I am ready.
2: And the crowd is on its feet. And the roar. And all that.
3: Yes.
2: Now we're going to ask Morgan a couple of things.
3: Uh-huh.
2: Would you rather?
3: Yeah.
2: Either or.
3: Uh-huh.
2: And there are no right or wrong answers.
3: Right. Mocking.
2: Mocking? I'd say judgment, but not mocking. Uh-huh. To the point of mocking. Okay. I don't think that's really fair. I think that's uncalled for you to say that.
3: Anyway,
2: by the way, we got to say thank you to Clay. Clay Cosper.
3: Oh, good. Got one for
2: Clay. Got one for us at the end of our little list today. Here you go. Would you rather?
3: Yes.
2: I know the answer to this. If you say first over the second one, I'm going to say you're crazy. Would you rather rake leaves or use a leaf blower? Why would you want to rake leaves? I think blowing leaves with a blower is fun.
3: Well, because I've never really got to rake leaves, but here, don't panic.
2: Am I panicked? Do I look panicked?
3: I want to rake leaves into a small pile to say that I did it.
2: And then run and jump in it?
3: On the East Coast, way up north, where the leaves turn and it's really pretty.
2: Okay, all right.
3: Those are the leaves I'm raking in.
2: Those are your leaves. All right.
3: And then, okay, I'm done. Bring on the blower.
2: Yeah.
3: Yeah.
2: Would you rather live in a treehouse or on a houseboat? Treehouse is really cool. Especially if you could get a house up in a tree. Like a real, honest to goodness house, not just a fort.
3: Well, they have that show on the treehouse builders.
2: Oh, do they?
3: Yeah, have you ever seen?
2: No, I've never seen that. No.
3: Jeepers. They talk about. We're talking.
2: You're talking Ewok Village treehouses?
3: We're talking badass.
2: All right, okay. Absolutely.
3: I mean, you've got walking paths amongst the trees.
2: Ooh.
3: Tree to tree treehouses.
2: I was going
3: to
2: say.
3: They're elaborate.
2: Yeah.
3: That's
2: so cool. Treehouse or houseboat? I mean, houseboat. Pretty obvious. That's a pretty cool thing.
3: Yeah.
2: Go out on a lake, hang for a week, never come back. Your own personal yacht was out of staff.
3: See, I think about all the bugs in the treehouses.
2: So you get citronella candles, you know, whatever.
3: That's a tough one, because I think, you know, the houseboat, is it like the houseboat in Seattle?
2: I don't know. I'm just saying, it's a houseboat. Treehouse and a houseboat. Let your whatever run wild. Let your freak flag fly on your houseboat while you sail across Puget Sound.
3: If it's a houseboat, I could just take it out for a spin.
2: Sure.
3: But a treehouse in the rain?
2: But that would be great.
3: It would be great.
2: Especially if you've got... Anyway.
3: You know what? I'll be adventurous. I'll go for the treehouse.
2: All right.
3: Yeah.
2: Would you rather time travel to the past or to the future? I know we've had this one before, but you really just want to go to the past, huh? Uh-huh. You don't want to see if they ever perfect the hoverboard or the flying car? And that
3: after.
2: Back to the Future's just off by a century.
3: After I go to the past.
2: By the way, you can go both places in a TARDIS. I'm just saying.
3: And you didn't tell me I could just go one place.
2: All right, here's one.
3: Okay.
2: Would you rather pumpkin spice or salted caramel?
3: Pumpkin spice.
2: Really?
3: Yeah.
2: Really? Uh-huh. Salted caramel is like to die for.
3: It's good. And so is the praline.
2: Yeah. That's good. Salted caramels. So much more versatile than pumpkin spice, too. Pumpkin spice tastes like pumpkin.
3: And therein lies your problem. And it actually doesn't even taste that pumpkin-y.
2: It's pumpkin flavored. All right, we got time for Clay's.
3: Okay.
2: One last one.
3: Of course we have to have time for Clay's.
2: Would you rather only be able to drink water from drinking fountains or vending machines? Bottled water, vending machines. You don't have a choice of either or. You have a choice of either or, but not both.
3: I'm trying to think of why this question would ever come up.
2: Well, I don't know. If you're at Disneyland, where are you going to get your water from? A drinking fountain.
3: Right.
2: Because the water, bottled water at Disneyland is $100 a bottle. It's not, but it's a lot.
3: I'll do.
2: I mean, it's a lot.
3: Fountains.
2: Drinking fountains.
3: Sure.
2: Taking, you know, your chances on catching whatever diseases
3: they
2: you might get.
3: Foodborne.
2: Yeah, yeah, that's true.
3: Yeah.
2: Too. Anyway, all right. If you got a would you rather, we would love to have you on the air with your would you rather. Send it to us at show@vancampandmorgan.com.
0: Long before Taylor was collecting awards.
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22: That's

0: time for some tasty bits.
1: Like, I even have to think about this one twice. Nope. It's Wiener Schnitzel Day. So, therefore, Der Wiener Schnitzel.
0: Chili dogs.
1: Oh, my God.
0: Chili dogs. Those are so good. And that chili's not available anywhere else on the planet.
1: No, it's not.
0: Only at Wiener Schnitzel.
1: And I'll never get over calling it Der Wiener Schnitzel.
0: Yeah, but they don't call it that anymore.
1: I know. It's just Wiener Schnitzel.
0: I think that was one of the reasons, because

0: it's probably racist. All right, yeah.
1: I have had Wiener Schnitzel, and cause I thought it was, I didn't realize it was right. Actually just fried something.
0: It's fried meat.
1: It was delicious.
0: It was delicious. Well, deep fried, because it's got a batter on it, so yeah.
1: It's yeah. Like German food.
0: It's German fried steak. How's that?
1: It's fried.
0: Here's some things you probably didn't know yesterday. The Ramones, remember them? Yeah. Played 74 shows at CBGB in New York City.
1: And they're buried at...
0: Two of them are buried at Hollywood Forever.
1: Yeah.
0: The undisputed birthplace of punk, CBGB. In New York City. That was back in 1974. It just was the last 4 months of the year, too. 74 shows. Average length of their set, 17 minutes. The reason is the Ramones don't have any songs that are longer than 2.5 minutes long.
1: Yeah. True. Yeah, that's a problem.
0: That's punk, baby. That's punk. Hey, coffee breaks come from a tradition in the 1800s called Elevenses. Anyway, that's where people would get a break from work at 11 a.m. To drink whiskey.
1: Oh.
0: So coffee, no. Whiskey, yes. The NWA song Boys in the Hood didn't make the Billboard Top 100 chart when it debuted in 1987, but it did make the chart after the movie Straight Outta Compton came out in 2015.
1: There you go.
0: James Cameron drew the topless picture of Kate Winslet that was used in Titanic.
1: Really?
0: Yeah, that horny guy, James Cameron.
1: That's
0: crazy.
1: He
0: did a pretty good job, I thought. Yeah. And the French word for paperclip is trombone.
1: Oh, it's on some of the boxes.
0: Yeah. Now that you think about it, trombones do kind of look like paper clips, right?
1: I guess.
0: Yeah, a little bit. And those are our tasty bits for today.

0: Today's impossible trivia question. The average person does this 30 times in 24 hours. 30 times. What is it? And I think this is a lot, personally.
1: Really?
0: Yeah.
1: But not butter nose.
0: No. Because it's
1: not a bodily function.
0: It isn't a bodily function, but it's not really 24 hours. Because it requires one part of your day, which could be 5, 6, 7, 8, 10 hours, but not 24. If you are in this state for 24 hours, it's not good.
1: Daydreams?
0: Okay.
1: Wool gathering.
0: No. Okay. Well, yeah, we got one more chance at that. Okay. Yeah, we'll come back to it next hour. Professional eater Leah Skutkever has reclaimed the world record for fastest burrito consumption for the third time. Burritos. She polished off the hefty wrap at Guinness World Records headquarters in London in August, beating the Mark Sudo set in 2022. Skutkever first claimed the title in 2019 and later improved her time before losing it. Her record-breaking career began with the YouTube Chocolate Orange Challenge that led to an official attempt. She ate a 1.35-pound burrito in 30.75 seconds. Wow.
1: How big was it? 5 pounds?
0: 1.35.
1: What? Jeepers. That's a hefty little burrito right there.
0: It's like three.
1: In 30 seconds.
0: It's almost 3 half-pound burritos from Del Taco.
1: Oh, wow.
0: That size of a burrito. 30 seconds. Yeah. Miki Sudo.
1: So we don't know what the secret is.
0: Yeah.
1: Like Joey Chestnut.
0: Right. Miki Sudo, his record was, or her record was 31.47. So there you go.
1: It's just one burrito?
0: Just one burrito. I wonder what it had on it. Right? Don't you wonder?
1: Well.
0: Yeah, I wonder too. It's Van Camp and Morgan. You know.

0: It is time for some fast facts you can use if you listen fast enough. We do these every day. Listen up. Here we go. We're getting ready to motor mouth. 32% of men ignore changing a light bulb until it becomes an issue.
1: Yes.
0: And sometimes it does become an issue.
1: True.
0: It does. Video games can reduce household arguments by 20%. Not sure how that's possible, but
1: I think it is possible.
0: Video games?
1: Sure.
0: Reducing arguments? No.
1: Yeah.
0: 60% of women know how to tie a man's necktie. Does that mean like backwards, like facing the man, or tie it on themselves? That's what I want to know. Or both. 60%.
1: Or both.
0: Or both.
1: I can... If I think I'm tying a man's necktie,
0: yeah.
1: Say I tie a necktie for you.
0: Yeah.
1: Evidently, there's like the tutorials on things, which
0: I can probably do
1: now and it would be fine. But pre-tutorial, it would be tie it and it looks like a bow or a long
0: not a
1: thing.
0: Bow, but a Windsor knot. A Windsor knot.
1: If it's a bow tie, it's going to be a bow. But
0: can you tie a men's bow tie? I have no idea how to do that.
1: I don't know.
0: I have no idea.
1: But to do a tie, I'd have to watch the tutorial, like the rabbit goes around, the bunny goes around the thing and goes down in the hole.
0: Hey, 61% of people polled said they would trade a traditional family Christmas for a relaxing vacation. I can see that. 6% of people say they regret becoming emotional after drinking wine. Only 6%.
1: Only 6%?
0: Only 6%.
1: Only 6% regret?
0: Yeah, regret becoming emotional.
1: They must have not seen the survey.
0: They've not seen what?
1: They must have not seen the survey.
0: Oh, the survey? This
1: they
0: survey?
1: They must have missed the survey,
0: Okay. 11% of people have a smartphone with a cracked screen. Yeah.
1: Yep.
0: I've never cracked mine. Knock on wood.
1: I have a small, tiny one.
0: I hope I don't OD, really?
1: I do.
0: Yeah, that's going to cost you $1,000. Around 10% of us have a chili recipe, but we're unwilling to share it. I'm in that number.
1: Oh.
0: Yeah, I'm proud of my chili recipe. 38% of us who use video conferencing have been embarrassed because of burping.
1: Oh, yeah.
0: Not farting, but burping.
1: Uh-huh. Yeah.
0: 65% of women calm their nerves before a date by singing. Okay.
1: That could be risky.
0: Survey reveals that 60% of women in a relationship say they don't initially believe their man when he tells her he is sick. Really? We are the biggest babies and hypochondriacs on the face of the earth.
1: Yeah.
0: Come on.
1: But there is a difference in being sick and thinking that you're sick.
0: Yeah.
1: And just, you know, like, that's not a real cough.
0: Anyway.
1: You got to convince me.
0: Okay. Well, then there you go. According to a survey, going dancing is the last thing a guy wants to do on a first date. Yeah. There's a lot of things we'd rather do on a first date than dance. Not a thing that we guys want to do. I'm just saying.
1: Okay, then I just won't do that.
0: Stats show over 22 million Americans, most are men, have a mustache.
1: How many?
0: 22 million Americans, most are men. That doesn't count for the women who have a mustache. The average American eats 30 pounds of French fries every year. 30 pounds.
1: 30 pounds.
0: 30 pounds, that's a lot.
1: That is a lot of French fries.
0: And 3% of women have used the excuse of an upset stomach to end a bad date. Oh, I got an upset stomach. Oh, could you take me home? I'll call you later. And then you ghost them.
1: Uh-huh.
0: Then you ghost them.
1: Right.
0: There you go. Those are our fast facts you can use for today.
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0: 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But yeah, we're going to discuss that. There's a bunch of them.
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0: Yeah, probably.
1: Yeah.
0: And top phone behaviors that can kill a marriage. We'll tell you what those are. 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

0: Good Thursday morning. It's the 10th day of September already. Can you believe that?
1: No, I mean, can't believe that.
0: We always say that, right? We always say, oh, I can't believe it.
1: I know, but it's true.
0: But it's true. Time is fleeting.
1: Fleeting. Not as in an enema, but
0: Fleet. Thank you for that. I was going to say that was actually a term from the Rocky Horror Picture Show.
1: Oh.
0: From the Time Warp.
1: It's
0: Let's
1: a
0: do
1: nursing,
0: the Time Warp again.
1: Nursing risk, yeah. You know, fleet.
0: Yeah. What it's almost.
1: I think of as enema.
0: It's almost time for the Rock. I'm just going to go ahead and ignore that. It's almost time for the Rocky Horror Picture Show.
1: You know, yes,
0: we're ready for
1: when
0: this
1: is
0: whole.
1: It?
0: Well, it's Halloween time, so you know.
1: Well, no,
0: anytime.
1: Yes. Well, anytime is a good time.
0: Anytime
1: for Rocky Horror.
0: It's a good time,
1: especially in
0: this
1: honor
0: year
1: of
0: in honor of Mr. Tim Curry. Yeah,
1: but
0: Frank Infurter.
1: When is it going to the Sphere?
0: I don't know. I think it's next year.
1: Yeah.
0: Next year.
1: Good Lord.
0: That's going to be amazing. Or it's going to make you sick. One of the two. Well, you sit there going, oh, I'm queasy.
1: No, you're going to see that outfit.
2: At about 40,
1: really
0: 40 stories.
1: Really big.
0: Good point. Today is National TV Dinner Day. Wow. TV dinners. What are those?
1: Swanson.
0: Well, you know, if you go to the freezer section of your grocery store.
1: Uh-huh.
0: They have like lean cuisine, small little frozen dinners now. They're not anything like the Hungry Man or the Hungry Jack or whatever the hell they used to call them.
1: Well, the first one was Swanson?
0: It was Swanson's fried chicken. No, it was turkey dinner because whomever had ordered too many turkeys for Thanksgiving couldn't sell them all, and they froze them, and then this company, Banquet or Swanson or whatever, decided, hey, let's chop them up and stick them in a foil plate and give them to people so they can warm them up. And I don't know, how long do they take to warm up from frozen back in the days before a microwave? An hour? You know? Must have been an hour.
1: Mm-hmm.
0: Yeah.
1: There's not that much in each section. So
0: still, they were frozen. They were frozen.
1: You're
0: solid.
1: Heating, but you're just heating them. You're not cooking them.
0: Just ice.
1: You ain't cooking them.
0: Ice Station Zebra in your oven every night.
1: Ice Station Turkey.
0: Oh, there's that too.
1: Or Ice Station, but hopefully there's no zebra on that.
0: Today is also National Swap Ideas Day. Well, that's always a good day. Doing some swapping.
1: You know what?
0: Ideas.
1: Especially on a TV dinner day. Think of the ideas you can swap.
0: Jeez, are you kidding me? Today's a possible trivia question. 59% of people say going here stresses them out. 59% of people. Going where? Where would they go that just stresses them out?
1: The dentist.
0: Ooh, that's a good answer. Not the answer we're looking
1: Doctor,
0: for though, today. No.
1: Church.
0: No. Well, church, yeah. Church stresses me out.
1: Some people.
0: I'm afraid for the lightning bolts.
1: Really. Yeah. It shouldn't, but, you know, it happens. People are people. The DMV.
0: That's a stressful place, yeah. What causes this kind of stress, I think, has more to do with just being a little bit stressed out about going to this place versus stressed out because there's going to be a bunch of people there or you got to wait in line. And I guess that's a reason, too.
1: Disneyland?
0: No, nothing to do with that.
1: Grocery store?
0: Nope. We'll, of course, circle back like we do every day. And eventually, we'll wind our way back to the answer. You keep thinking. All right, it's time for the show to begin. Yesterday was the big announcement at Apple. We're going to tell you all about how much money Apple's willing to let you part with to get their latest and greatest. It's all coming up next right here on the Van Camp and Morgan Show.

0: It's that 90s channel, the biggest hits of the 90s and more. Yesterday, Apple unfolded its next big thing, the first foldable iPhone. Now, they're what, about 10 years behind Samsung on that technology?
1: Probably.
0: Has it been 10 years?
1: Something like that.
0: Yeah. It's not going to be cheap. Price tag's $2,200 for this thing. Apple's new CEO, John Ternus, unveiled the foldable iPhone. And it's potentially the company's most significant new device in a decade. Fold it up. It's designed to fit comfortably in your pocket. Once you open it, you get an almost tablet-sized display, including the ability to run multiple apps at once. Now, my iPhone has the ability to run multiple apps at once. They're just hidden by the one that's on top. And when I go through and close them all, there's like 100 of them. Oh, crap. I guess I could close these things. No wonder my phone gets hot all the time.
1: I'm curious to see it because it would be nice to have something.
0: Oh, you can go to the Apple store and see it. Yeah.
1: Well, that's an effort.
0: When it comes out, yeah.
1: I think it would be really cool to have. I always hate that when I put my phone in my purse or I'm just carrying it with me, I'll hit the screen 600 times. And I've gone to my screen before and everything's, shaking like the next movie you make is going to delete everything.
0: Yeah, right.
1: And I love that, by the way.
0: I
1: lost apps off my phone.
0: I love that. Well, but you've only lost them off your home screen. You can put them back on there.
1: I know, but I don't know what

0: I don't remember what.
1: But I love when they start shaky, shaky, shaky.
0: That's what I'm saying.
1: I love that.
0: Yeah.
1: I think that's great. It's like, it's entertainment for me. If I got nothing better to do on a Thursday afternoon, going like, hey, let me see if I can make my apps shaky, shaky, shaky on my phone.
0: So you're putting your apps through that?
1: They don't care. Don't care. They do not have feelings. I'm sorry.
0: Like
1: they're just
0: Hunger
1: apps.
0: Games went to apps. The Hunger apps.
1: Which
0: game.
1: One survives? Oh, that's maybe right. I'll be ever in your favor for the apps to happen on my home screen.
0: Who survives the shaky shaky?
1: Are you gonna really? Are you gonna get down to like $2,200 and buy that phone?
0: Heck no.
1: No, I don't think I am either. I've never been that impressed with them. The Samsung ones. Yeah, it's like,
0: you know. We'll see.
1: Yeah.
0: But have you seen one in person?
1: Well, no. Nobody's seen them in person.
0: Yesterday was
1: Samsung? Yes, I have. I have seen a Samsung.
0: You didn't like it?
1: And I'm like, because on TV, it looks like once you unfold it, it magically doesn't have a crease in it.
0: Of course.
1: Not true. It has a crease in it.
0: Of course it does.
1: So, you know.
0: Yeah.
1: I mean, and is it plastic or is it, you know, whatever they're calling this, dinosaur glass or whatever they call it? Yeah, it can be glass because you can't bend glass, keep bending glass like that. So it's got to be plastic. It's got to be some sort of poly.
0: Why would you be bending the glass?
1: You're to fold it. It's going to fold across the screen. When you unfold it, it's one continuous screen.
0: Without a crease?
1: Well, it kind of has a crease in it.
0: Yeah.
1: The Samsung one does.
0: Right.
1: But it's anyway.
0: So the screen is two pieces, right?
1: No, it's one piece. It folds in half.
0: But you feel a crease.
1: Yeah, of course you feel a crease.
0: Okay.
1: Anyway.
0: I thought it was, I tell you how much
1: I go to the Apple store where they come out. They're only $2,200. You can afford it.
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0: have a tune because there's so many in my head.
1: Wow. Okay. Got you there.
0: These suckers and rip from the headlines. We have to remind folks.
1: That's right. That's right. They rip from the headlines.
0: We're not embellishing.
1: Oh, we would not embellish, would we?
0: No. Not us.
1: Who, us?
2: Not us.
0: Not on a Thursday.
1: What do we got going today?
0: Oh. Well, September is apparently where birthdays go to breed.
1: Oh, really?
0: It's the most common birth month of the year.
1: No.
0: And September 9th is said to be the most common birthday on the calendar.
1: I don't believe that.
0: That's what it says.
1: Huh.
0: Now, somewhere around mid-December, people were apparently finding creative ways to stay warm.
1: That's because it's cold. It is. It's cold.
0: No. Maybe they were sharing sleeping bags. And
1: sleeping bags and things. And that's right. Yeah.
0: Gen Z.
1: That's how this happens.
0: Friction. Gen Z's latest travel trend is lore tripping.
1: Lore tripping?
0: Yeah. So that means lore tripping. Instead of hitting the usual major cities, which they finally got something right here. They're vacationing in small towns and quirky destinations.
1: Quirky destinations.
0: You know, places that have stories, history, local character, things like that.
1: Yeah, okay.
0: Airbnb says nearly half of Gen Z's trending fall destinations are small towns.
1: Oh, how cool is that?
0: Those are the best places.
1: I think you're right. Yeah, I think you are. Yeah.
0: So finally, Gen Z has discovered the roadside attraction.
1: Roadside attraction. Yeah. I love it.
0: The off the beaten path is where you're going to find all the gems and the history and all
1: you're
0: those
1: right.
0: wonderful things
1: you're
0: that,
1: right.
0: that you'll never see in city proper.
1: That's true. Route 66.
0: Exactly.
1: See? The curio shop.
0: I still remember a hamburger stand on Route 66.
1: Yeah.
0: But I think it was actually on...
1: I think you're probably talking about the one on Spielman, Arizona. Spielman, Arizona.
0: There was a bunch of license plates.
1: Yeah.
0: All painted like...
1: Yeah. I mean, they totally do it for Route 66. Because it's not on Route... It's not on the Interstate 40. That's the thing. So it's like, oh, come up here 12 miles out of the way. See
0: it
1: our little
0: delicious.
1: Street. See our little street.
0: Wherever
1: our,
0: it was.
1: Try our burgers and our shakes. Yeah.
0: It was delicious. I remember it with that.
1: Yeah.
0: It was like that original like Dairy Queen Brager burger.
1: Oh, yeah.
0: You know, where the buns are singed around the edges. And I know. They were good. You may soon be able to go through airport security without actually flying anywhere.
1: Really?
0: You know, maybe it's just for S&Gs.
1: You know what? How many airlines are going to lose income on people who buy a ticket just to get to the gate, right? It's like...
0: Yeah.
1: I'm thinking about the end of Ted Lasso, you know, where she buys a first-class ticket to meet him at the gate. Yeah.
0: Thanks.
1: You're welcome. It's not the whole story.
0: Anyway, TSA is bringing back limited gate access for some non-ticketed visitors. So something largely eliminated after September 11th.
1: Yeah.
0: It kind of went away.
1: Yeah.
0: But anyone who's always dreamed of paying $19 for a sandwich without the inconvenience of going to Cleveland,
1: that's not a bad idea.
0: Come on up.
1: Yeah. And sandwich is $19.
0: And speaking of September 11th.
1: Yeah, tomorrow.
0: 25 years.
1: We'll talk about that tomorrow.
0: Yeah. John Mulaney could be the next Maxwell Smart.
1: Oh, he would be good. Wouldn't he? He'd be so good. Wow.
0: He actually would.
1: That's great casting. Way better than Steve Carell. I mean, Steve Carell was all right, but...
0: He was all right, but so predictable.
1: Yeah, right.
0: You know?
1: But John Mulaney is Maxwell Smart. I love it.
0: Warner Brothers is reportedly eyeing John to star in a new reimagining of Get Smart.
1: Yeah.
0: So if it happens, expect control, chaos, and approximately 7 minutes explaining why the shoe phone gives him anxiety.
1: Indeed. Yeah. And those are some things you didn't need to know today. Ripped
0: from the headlines.

0: And now, for today's edition of All the News You Could Care Less About, here's your reporter, who you also could care less about.
1: Sandra Bullock is making a rare comment about the cheating scandal that ended her marriage to Jesse James.
2: The cheating scandal, yes. Oh,
1: calling the aftermath a really dark time in her life.
2: No kidding.
1: Yeah.
2: I mean, yeah.
1: Right?
2: Okay. All right.
1: And you remember when she was accepting that one award and was like going on and on about thank you and blah, blah, blah. And at that time, he was already involved.
2: I know.
1: Yeah, God.
2: That creep.
1: This is Sandra Bullock.
2: This is our America's
1: this
2: sweetheart.
1: This is our Sandy. Come on.
2: Yeah. Dude.
1: So they split.
2: Yeah, nothing good happened to him after that either.
1: No.
2: You know? Yeah.
1: No. You don't mess with Sandra Bullock.
2: No, you don't.
1: So because you get the Keanu effect will follow you.
2: Well, that's true too.
1: It will haunt
2: you. But still, you get the Sandra Bullock thing going.
1: Sandra and Jesse split in 2010 after several women.
2: God, has it been that long?
1: Yeah.
2: Wow.
1: Several women came forward alleging affairs with Jesse.
2: Several.
1: And
2: not
1: he later admitted he cheated.
2: Yeah, yeah.
1: And he was in a relationship with, what's her face?
2: I don't remember, but I know what you're talking about.
1: The other chick. Something.
2: I don't know.
1: Tattoo girl.
2: Yeah, tattoo girl. Yeah.
1: Or tattoo artist.
2: Anyway, whatever.
1: At the same time, Sandra was quietly raising her newly adopted son, Louis, whose arrival had not been made public at the time.
2: Yeah, that's true. Yeah.
1: So Sandra says protecting Louis became a covert operation once the scandal exploded and paparazzi descended, and she actually placed his car carrier inside a hockey bag, zipped it around him, and carried the bag to her car so photographers
2: wouldn't realize
1: she had a newborn.
2: Baby.
1: Yeah.
2: Wow, that's smart.
1: So then,
2: until it starts crying.
1: Is there a puppy in the bag?
2: Yeah, it's like...
1: Wait, because it wouldn't be a baby.
2: No, really. No. Who would carry a baby in a hockey bag? Sandra, of all things, Sandra Bullock to carry a hockey bag around, too. I mean, it's about as natural as it comes. Yeah.
1: So she says that period eventually influenced her performance in 2013's Gravity. Spending 9 hours a day alone inside a confined set gave her plenty of time to think.
2: But
1: and
2: was she really,
1: the isolation she was experiencing
2: was she
1: personally.
2: Really alone? There was still, you know, a crew around her there.
1: Well,
2: there must have been producer and director, cameras and lighting and gaffs and best boys, all that.
1: Evidently, the way they did it was cameras inside that people weren't holding.
2: Oh, wow.
1: She was in a confined space.
2: She was in the cabin.
1: Yeah.
2: Huh. Well, yeah. That's spooky as all get out, especially if somebody doesn't respond to you. But what a great method of acting, right?
1: Well, especially at the time that it happened with her. Because if it happened during a happy time, it'd be weird.
2: Oh, well, yeah, right.
1: But it was so.
2: Yeah, but I still don't buy the fact. Spoiler alert, if you haven't seen it, I don't buy the fact that she survived the re-entry. Sorry. Spoiler alert.
1: Hey, anything can happen. So.
2: Movie's how old?
1: She finalized.
2: 13
1: her
2: years old?
1: Well,
2: it's like you give me a bunch of crap for Ted Lasso spoilers. Come on. You've had all this time to watch it.
1: Sandra finalized her divorce from Jesse in 2010 and later found love with photographer Brian Randall.
2: Yeah. Who, well, sad story, though, right?
1: Man.
2: And he had ALS.
1: And that was her happy place.
2: Yeah. And sadly.
1: A lot of people didn't even know she was in a relationship until he was.
2: Until he was sick.
1: Until he was coming to the end of his days.
2: That's so sad.
1: Yeah.
2: She's kind of a tragic character in real life, even though she's brought so much happiness to lots of people around the world, including Ryan Reynolds in a movie or two. Hugh Grant. Yeah.
1: So she was with Ryan Reynolds until his death.
2: Keanu Reeves.
1: Until 2023.
2: Yeah.
1: Yeah. Part of me wishes around the speed time because they had a crush on each other, didn't even know.
2: Oh, her and Keanu? Yeah.
1: They
2: could have had like a fake marriage like Keanu and Winona Ryder had. I mean, they could claim they're still married. But then he'd be a polygamist, right?
1: But Keanu found his happy place.
2: He did. Yeah.
1: And he's in a happy
2: place. And I think Sandy's in her happy place with her kids. For right now. Anyway, we wish her all the best because apparently. Practical Magic 2 is not going to do well at the box office.
1: No.
2: Yeah, the Rotten Tomatoes are horrible. Yeah.
1: Oh,
2: yeah.
1: So, I'm going to see it. Yeah. I'm going to see it anyway.
2: Yeah, of course you're going to see it.
1: Yeah.
2: So anyway, it's Van Camp and Morgan.
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0: Here's a question that'll confuse anyone born with Wi-Fi. Before computers, smartphones, and streaming, what did people actually do when they stayed up late at night?
1: Called
0: what
1: radio
0: did
1: stations.
0: They do? They called radio stations. That's right.
1: Yeah.
0: Yeah. Uh-huh.
1: Hello.
0: Hi, what you wearing? I used to be that disc jockey listening to phone calls at 2 in the morning.
1: Oh, were they asking you what you were wearing? Were you asking them?
0: I'm pleading the fifth on that one. Yeah, according to people who remember the ancient darkness, there were options. There were options besides calling the radio station. How about sitting around a campfire, telling scary stories?
1: You can't always sit around a campfire just on a random night.
0: Yeah, but you could if you wanted, depending on your location.
1: Yeah.
0: You could read a book. That you could do on any ordinary night.
1: I've done that plenty.
0: Have long conversations or spend hours talking on the telephone to a significant other. I do remember those days.
1: Those days, yeah.
0: I remember that a lot. Yeah. Some remember drinking coffee with friends in all-night diners. I did that a lot, too. Denny's knows my favorite chair. As a matter of fact, my favorite table.
1: Did you have a butt print?
0: I had a butt print, yep.
1: Okay.
0: How about writing poetry or filling notebooks with whatever thoughts seemed incredibly profound at 2 a.m.?
1: Okay, so now this is... See, that we've gotten to the part where someone just sits around thinking, what else can we put on the list?
0: Yeah, but this is stuff people did. Because, you know, look, millennials and Gen Zs are wondering, what did you guys do before screens?
1: Right.
0: Life must have been incredibly boring.
1: It was not incredibly boring, and I didn't sit around writing a bunch of poetry.
0: How about this? How about sneaking out with your friends?
1: Well, yeah.
0: Or with your boyfriend or girlfriend?
1: Actually, I really wasn't a sneaker outer.
0: Yeah, I was.
1: Of course you were. I'm trying to remember if I ever did actually sneak out.
0: Teenagers get in a lot of trouble. After 2 a.m.
1: I never had to sneak out.
0: They get in a lot of trouble after 2 a.m. Sometimes we just simply lay there thinking.
1: Yeah.
0: You know?
1: Well, okay. But what are you doing when you're thinking? You're playing your records.
0: Maybe, yeah. But if it's the middle of the night, you don't want to wake anybody up. You might have the headphones.
1: Yeah, you
0: might have the headphones. You got the headphones.
1: I always listen to my music low.
0: You got the headphones.
1: I didn't have any headphones.
0: See, I had headphones.
1: I was overly considerate.
0: We all had our headphones.
1: Didn't want to bother anyone in my house, so I listened to my music very
0: low. But I'd wake up every morning, the headphones would be on the floor. They never stayed on my head.
1: Well, because you fell asleep in them.
0: I know. And I threw them on the floor in the middle of my whatever sleep I was getting. They say, though, if you wear something on your head that your brain doesn't always shut off. It still gets those impulses, right?
1: Yeah.
0: That's a great way to learn how to sing songs. Just listen to headphones, music and headphones, while you sleep. How about anxiety and imagination as the original screens? Think about that. Right? Of course, without Netflix, TikTok, or endless scrolling, couples occasionally discovered another activity. What would that be?
1: Babies born in September?
0: Practicing.
1: Oh.
0: The art of practicing.
1: Are we back to teenagers again?
0: We're back to teenagers again. Yeah, there you go. So it wasn't all that bad before screens. Life is better with them, but it was okay without them too. So don't cry for us, Argentina.
1: No, don't cry for us, Argentina. Not at all.

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1: J-Flack. Should be...
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0: Thursday, kids, you know what that means? It's time for This Is Why I'm Broke Thursday.
1: Bring tone.
0: We check out the internet's mall, thisiswhyimbroke.com, and we find some of the coolest stuff. Here's another bevy of those. How about this? Easily take your beer or liquor anywhere in this hidden bladder flask.
1: Onlookers
0: will think you're peeing into a cup and drinking from it, a la Bear Grylls. But you'll have the last laugh as you sneak in that sweet nectar that's warm from the heat given off from your crotch.
1: Wow.
0: The hidden bladder flask costs you $24.95.
1: Well, I mean, it does stay warm there.
0: It does. Know? It does.
1: I mean, it's definitely, if you want something more of a room temperature thing.
0: or higher.
1: Or higher.
0: Enjoy a childhood classic in a brand new and boozy way by sitting down for a few rounds of Drunk Uno.
1: This
0: 21-plus version of the beloved card game comes with four labeled shot glasses in addition to a handy plastic carrying case.
1: Oh, I've never got that.
0: Yeah. Drunk Uno will set you back $29.99.
1: Man.
0: These games, they're not cheap.
1: Well, if you haven't played Uno...
0: Yeah.
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0: Strip Uno.
1: Missing out.
0: Remove four pieces of clothing. I don't like that one. Hey, turn bedtime into playtime with the Twister bed sheets.
1: Sheets
0: gloriously transform your mattress into a naughty, full-time Twister play mat so you can enjoy this classic game the way it was truly meant to be played. Naked, of course. Twister bed sheets will set you back. Are you ready? $79.90 for a pair. I'm telling you. Wow.
1: That's why I would be broke right there.
0: Yeah, but that sounds like so much fun.
1: Wow.
0: Naked Twister. The way it's meant to be played.
1: Well, you don't have to start naked.
0: It's on the bed. And tell people how you really feel while keeping things professional with these offensive business cards. With everything from telling people they suck at parking to their body odor and even their poor choice of tattoos, there's an offensive business card for any occasion.
1: Oh my gosh.
0: A set of offensive business cards will set you back $19.99. And there you go. And that is why we are broke.
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0: It is time for some tasty bits.
1: I'm going to be having myself a TV dinner. I'm going to go to the store and buy myself a TV dinner.
0: Ah, good luck.
1: What do you mean, good luck?
0: Well, I'm just going to find exactly what you're looking for. That's all I'm saying.
1: It'll have the apple dessert, you know, like they always do, or some sort of a crumble for dessert. And then there's going to be turkey or pot roast, you know.
0: Or Salisbury steak.
1: Or Salisbury steak, yeah.
0: All right, here's some things you probably didn't know yesterday. Even sign language has tongue twisters. In ASL, they're referred to as finger fumblers. Wow.
1: You mean but if the idea, I knew that, I would stumble, I would stammer.
0: Right. The idea is the same. A word or phrase is difficult to articulate without getting tripped up on.
1: Yeah. Okay, yep.
0: The theme song to the Jetsons made it to number 9 on the Billboard charts in 1986.
1: Really?
0: Well, times, yeah. The person who invented dunking your donut in coffee was a silent film star named Mae Murray. She dropped her donut in coffee in the 1920s, liked the taste, and started spreading the word. Wow.
1: Well, nobody taught me how to dunk. I thought that would taste good, and I dunked myself.
0: Dr. Seuss's license plate was Grinch in real life. Yeah.
1: Cute.
0: And The Quad Cities is made up of 5 cities, not 4, like the name suggests. Davenport and Bettendorf, Iowa, and Rock Island, Moline, and East Moline, Illinois. And there you go. Those are our tasty bits for today.
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0: Football starts, well, it started last night. Of course, the Patriots lost to the Seattle Seahawks by 3 points in the last minute, too. They had a chance to tie it up with a field goal, and they could have gone into overtime. But no, they decided to throw an interception, and that was the end of the game. 26 seconds left.
1: What a lousy decision. Don't throw an interception.
0: Yeah, don't throw it.
1: Their doctor told them, don't throw any interceptions this week.
0: By the way, tonight, 49ers and Rams in Melbourne.
1: I'm worried.
0: So, I don't know if this spot has made it to the air or not. It's a spot for Caesars Sportsbook. Former Green Bay Packers star Clay Matthews briefly broke the internet after photos surfaced showing him looking like a retired linebacker. Less like a retired linebacker, rather, and more like someone who ate the entire defensive line. He was augmented, but there were some great pictures online of like him, like grocery shopping. Totally jacked, plus a massively jacked, unrecognizable face with this protruding chin line.
1: Wow. It
0: looked like Thanos in the Marvel character somewhat.
1: And who was this?
0: Clay Matthews. Remember Clay Matthews?
1: Yeah.
0: Just being, anyway. Turns out, marketing scheme, underneath all those muscles. The initial viral pictures were apparently AI generated.
1: Oh, yeah.
0: But Clay told TMZ he later spent hours in a makeup chair creating a real life version of the bizarre looks maxing transformation. And the reason why, of course, it's an advertising campaign for Caesars Sportsbook, which is promoting changes to its app and user experience by taking the concept of change to an absolutely ridiculous extreme. Check it out online. Clay looks like he also ate Aaron Rodgers for protein.
1: Gosh.
0: And his jawline now has its own zip code. That's the Caesars Sportsbook commercials. I'm pretty sure you'll see them on Sunday if you haven't seen them already. And Clay Matthews, no, doesn't look like that in real life. He's AI.
1: Wow.

0: Somewhere, your grandfather just clutched his cast iron skillet.
1: What?
0: Yeah, because apparently using soap on cast iron is perfectly acceptable.
1: No, it's not.
0: Homesteader and author. No, and so not. Is it. Now, there's a lot of grandfathers who use those cast iron skillets.
1: No, that's right.
0: There's also a lot of grandmothers who use them.
1: Yeah, that's true.
0: Homesteader and author. Homesteader, interesting.
1: Homesteader?
0: Homesteader, And author.
1: Yeah.
0: Annette Thurman, she says, properly seasoned cast iron can handle a little mild dish soap when necessary. The important part is rinsing thoroughly and drying the pan completely afterwards. For me, I turn my stove on, stick it on the stove, let it get hot, and then turn it off. And then,
1: Yeah.
0: Don't want no rust.
1: No, you don't. But I'm like Bobby Flay just says, soap on cast iron, absolutely not. Absolutely not.
0: Yeah, for everyday cleaning, scrape away food with a wooden spatula, use some warm water, and if needed, a stainless steel or chainmail scrubber.
1: Yeah.
0: So, still no soap, okay? If the seasoning needs rebuilding, and that recommends heating the oven at 450 degrees.
1: Yeah.
0: Thoroughly cleaning and drying the pan. Is that with soap at that time?
1: No.
0: Hey.
1: No.
0: Then covering the entire skillet with an extremely thin layer
1: of vegetable oil.
0: High smoke point oil.
1: Yeah.
0: Wipe away the excess. Bake the skillet upside down.
1: That's right. Upside down.
0: I didn't know that.
1: Yeah.
0: About an hour.
1: Yeah.
0: Then let it cool completely.
1: And then that's repeat.
0: Be a lot of cooling. Don't drown the thing in oil too much. It can leave a sticky surface. And I hate that. Because then I want to use soap to get it off.
1: No.
0: She lightly oils her pans after each use and does a full
1: Some people do that.
0: Two or three times a year.
1: Well, I've done that before. Especially if like the finish is starting to get a little...
0: Yeah.
1: A little sketchy.
0: Do you use the cast iron a lot?
1: Not a lot, because I have hex clad skillets. And they actually do the same thing. Believe it or not. Yeah, some people might say, well, they do and they don't. But they do. They do. You can get a good sear with a hex clad, just like
0: true.
1: You can with a cast iron.
0: There's other benefits from a cast iron that you can't get in anything else but a cast iron, and that's the iron part of it.
1: Well, that's true.
0: Or the flavor part of it.
1: The flavor part of it. Yeah. Whatever. But the thing is, no soap. I'm sorry, I don't care what anybody says. No soap.
0: Okay.
1: You don't need soap. You can boil stuff off that's sticky, but if your pan is properly seasoned,
0: yeah,
1: nothing's going to stick to it anyway. It really isn't.
0: Okay.
1: And nothing's going to stay stuck, you know, if you can get some water under it. That's all.
0: Okay.
1: See, that's the deal.
0: Gotcha.
1: And you know what? Fine. You know what? You do you. You know, but cast iron lasts a long time, lasts a lifetime. Sometimes grandpa's handing these suckers down to like grandkids and great grandkids because they're that durable. And there's probably no, that's one thing, there's probably no other pan on the planet that's that durable as a cast iron. Yeah.
0: Do you have any cast iron that was handed down?
1: I don't. My son does. My son has my grandmother's cast iron from the early 1900s.
0: Wow.
1: Yeah, and I don't know how he got that one. He wrestled that one away from me, but he did.
0: No, you have like your mom's or something?
1: I have like my mom's, but they're like from a few years ago.
0: Oh.
1: I mean, they're not a few years
0: not
1: ago,
0: a few
1: but,
0: years
1: but
0: ago.
1: Not no 1900
0: yeah.
1: and 10. You know, kind of thing.
0: No, yeah, see, I don't have anything from my family.
1: Yeah. Anyway, cast irons, you just hand them down and hand them down.
0: Yeah.
1: They're also very dangerous. I think they're actual considered lethal weapons if they're used in the wrong hands.
0: That sucker can leave a mark.
1: It's gonna leave a mark. Yeah.
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0: If your bladder schedules a 3 a.m. meeting every night, apparently you're still within the neighborhood of normal.
1: Oh.
0: Urologists say waking up once during the night to pee is extremely common, particularly as we get to be a certain age. But when you're regularly getting up two or more times during 8 hours of sleep, doctors often consider that clinically significant nocturia. Nocturia. Is that a word?
1: Yeah.
0: Okay.
1: It's a thing.
0: Age is a major factor.
1: Yeah. Yeah.
0: The body becomes less efficient at reducing urine production overnight, while things like an enlarged prostate, overactive bladder, diabetes, sleep disorders, and fluid retention can contribute. And it's not just, you know, lousy sleep. More than half, or I'm sorry, more than a quarter of falls among older adults happen at night when they're getting up to do what?
1: Do.
0: To urinate.
1: Go potty.
0: Yeah. People making multiple bathroom trips have a higher risk of falls and fractures. Doctors suggest reducing fluids near bedtime, naturally.
1: Naturally.
0: And limiting evening caffeine and alcohol.
1: Yeah, whatever. Well, alcohol is not a problem, but...
0: So what caffeine. If you don't get up and go pee in the middle of the night? Is that not normal?
1: No, it's still normal.
0: See, I don't ever, hardly... I'm thinking to myself... I mean, yeah, save it for when I get to be older, I guess. Then I'll be like going like, remember, look back when I was younger and I said I didn't get up every night to go pee. Yeah. So, but I, you know, and I've been kind of, am I really, I guess as I get a little older, I'm better about going before I go to bed.
1: And do you go before you leave the house?
0: Not always.
1: See, in fact, not you haven't often. Learned all of it yet.
0: No.
1: But you're still in training.
0: I'm still in training. But I'm not getting up. How about you? Do you get up in the middle of the night to go pee? You say your bladder wakes you up at all hours of the morning, early morning, right?
1: It depends on what time I go to bed.
0: Oh, yeah.
1: And, you know, let's say I've had too much coffee before I went to bed.
0: Yeah.
1: Or I had, like, last night I was drinking milk. Overnight I was drinking milk.
0: Ooh, milk.
1: It just sounded good. It was sitting so hot, and nice cold glass of milk. It was so good.
0: It's refreshing. It quenches the thirst.
1: Yeah, so my bladder said this morning, well, you made your bed. Now you can't lie in it.
0: You cannot lie in it. That's right. Because
1: now you're going to get up.
0: Changing the sheets. No, I'm not one for getting up in the middle of the night. I guess I consider myself lucky. I guess.
1: And women, you know, have a more apt to have a little ankle swellage, you know. Your ankles get a little puffy during the day. Well, as soon as you lay down, well, anyone who has puffy ankles, but when you lay down, all that fluid
0: water
1: starts to, you know,
0: redistribute into your kidneys and into your, you know, this is a lovely topic for breakfast. I'm just thinking that right now. It's like we're talking about bodily fluids. Anyway.
1: Yesterday we talked about poop, so.
0: That's true. You know. We did. Anyway, it's not beneath us. Not on this show. Anyway, docs say if you're getting up more than once, not good. Not good.
1: Well, that could be a sign. If it's like once or twice, no big deal.
0: But if it's every night.
1: If it's more often, then you might want to let your doc. Just let them know.
0: Let them know.
1: They'll decide if they want to do something further. But just say, oh, by the way.
0: Oh, by the way.
1: Yeah. I pee a lot, or whatever you want to say.
0: Finn Camp in the morning.

0: time for Van Camp and Morgan's birthday extravaganza.
1: All right, we're ready.
0: And like they say, September 9th, biggest birthday.
1: That was yesterday. Today's the 10th.
0: Oh, that's right.
1: Get with the program, Morgan.
0: Well, then
1: you've
0: why not?
1: You've been up and on the air for 2.5 hours.
0: Having a third day, having this day off, it always messes me up. Mondays always mess me up.
1: But all right, yesterday was the day most people were born.
0: Yeah, and I mentioned that today.
1: Yeah, well.
0: So.
1: Yeah, that's right.
0: And it threw me off.
1: So see? You were thrown.
0: Yeah,
1: I
0: was thrown.
1: All right.
0: All right.
1: Who do we got for today?
0: Even though I know it's the 10th, I still
1: Who do we have for today?
0: All right. Well, just, could you, don't get your panties in a wad.
1: Jeez.
0: Ryan Phillippe.
1: Oh, Reese Witherspoon's ex, right?
0: Yes, yeah. That's right.
1: I don't know. He's got to be 50, 52, 53.
0: Yes.
1: Okay. All right.
0: Goodness sakes.
1: Okay.
0: Wait a minute. He was Days of Our Lives Billy. Huh. Interesting. Guy Ritchie.
1: Madonna's ex.
0: Yeah.
1: Speaking of exes today.
0: Yep.
1: And he's a director, by the way. Guy is.
0: Yeah.
1: And he's younger than Midge.
0: Yeah.
1: He's younger. He's 58.
0: 57.
1: Okay.
0: This guy is awesome.
1: You think a lot of guys are awesome.
0: Colin Firth.
1: Colin Firth is awesome. Okay.
0: There
1: Colin,
0: you go.
1: Colin Firth is 66?
0: Just in cases, he is 66.
1: Yeah, okay. Right.
0: Judy Geeson, Mad About You.
1: From Mad About You.
0: And To Serve With Love.
1: Now, she was one of their mothers. Can't remember which one she is in Mad About You. Judy is got to be, well, she's up there. She's like 80 years old, right?
0: 78.
1: 78. Okay.
0: Chris Columbus, director.
1: Director Chris Columbus.
0: Yes.
1: Who's
0: the living
1: done
0: one.
1: A bunch of movies, including a bunch of the Harry Potter movies.
0: Harry
1: and the Goonies
0: Potter.
1: And many, many more.
0: Yeah.
1: And
0: the Goonies.
1: I think Chris is 68 today.
0: He is 68.
1: Right.
0: Amy Irving.
1: Amy Irving?
0: Yes.
1: Now, was she ever married to Steven Spielberg? Or were they just dating?
0: I
1: think they were married.
0: I think they were married.
1: And then he met Cape Capshaw on the set of Indiana Jones in the Temple of Doom.
0: That's
1: see
0: what
1: there?
0: Amy Irving would call it.
1: That's
0: Temple of
1: she
0: Doom.
1: Called it. No, she called it the Temple of My Money.
0: There you go.
1: Mo Money. Uh-huh. Stephen's money.
0: The Temple of what? What's in my wallet?
1: That's right. Amy's got to be like 75, right?
0: 73.
1: Yeah.
0: Of Three Dog Night, Danny Hutton.
1: Well, he is considered one of the three. Danny,
0: I'm
1: I
0: saying
1: is,
0: the group name. Of,
1: right.
0: Of the Three Dog Night, that's not what you say.
1: Danny's a surviving member of Three Dog Night, by the way. Danny's 82.
0: 84.
1: All right.
0: Bananarama.
1: Bananarama.
0: Siobhan Fahey.
1: Siobhan has got to be 67.
0: 68. And last is, but not least, is of the Aerosmith.
1: The Aerosmith. You know, people got fired for saying the Fleetwood Mac one time.
0: Joe Perry.
1: Joe Perry is 76 today.
0: You're correct,
1: and
0: sir.
1: And today's your birthday.
0: Happy birthday.
1: From Van Camp and Morgan.
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6: I grew up in a normal home in a normal town. All of a sudden, everything got crazy. I didn't talk to anybody about the way I was feeling. I was scared and I was alone. I started drinking. 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

0: Former Catholic priest Gregory Allen Medea is accused of treating church finances like his personal ATM.
1: Uh-oh. That's not going to end well.
0: On one hand, we think, are we in Florida?
1: Are we?
0: No.
1: We're not.
0: We're in Pennsylvania.
1: Pennsylvania.
0: Yeah.
1: Okay. All right.
0: Guess they have crazy crap going on there as well.
1: They do. They do.
0: Prosecutors in Pennsylvania say Gregory allegedly stole more than, $740,000
1: wow.
0: from churches, parishioners, donors. And if that's not enough, his elderly mother.
1: Oh, wow.
0: Yep. Including money from collection envelopes.
1: There's a special place in hell for him, I think.
0: Clergy hell. Yep. Yep.
1: Wow.
0: Gregory allegedly stole about 200. Oh, wait. I was jumping ahead of myself.
1: Yeah,
0: I was
1: getting
0: so excited here.
1: Yeah.
0: Authorities allege some of the cash went toward heroin.
1: Oh, my. Wow.
0: Well, not just heroin.
1: Not just heroin?
0: No.
1: What?
0: It's heroin that he exchanged for sex.
1: Oh, God.
0: With a man he met at hotels.
1: Oh, man. He's like breaking all the rules.
0: Oh, man.
1: Yeah.
0: Prosecutors say he also spent money on overseas vacations, cruises, and $35,500 Ford Mustang for the same man.
1: Wow. You know what? That guy's a kept man.
0: Exactly.
1: He's a kept man.
0: So Gregory allegedly stole about $250,000 from his mama, who prosecutors say could no longer manage her own finances.
1: Oh, man.
0: Well, he certainly managed those finances right out the window.
1: That's also on top of everything else.
0: And apparently,
1: one count of elder abuse.
0: Yeah. Oh, definitely.
1: Yeah.
0: That's big stuff right there. Yeah. Apparently, cash wasn't enough. Or heroin.
1: Or sex. Or cars.
0: He's also accused of stealing a gold church chalice worth $19,400.
1: Wow, man.
0: Come on down.
1: Jeez, and he is coming on down.
0: Yes, he is.
1: Wow.
0: Come on down to free room and board, three squares and a cot. But here's the icing on my cake.
1: Oh, there's more icing on the cake.
0: Gregory was arrested in Florida.
1: Oh, Florida.
0: You got to this man or he got to you.
1: Jeez,
0: he was extradited to Pennsylvania.
1: There you go.
0: Took a ride on the Reading Railroad.
1: On the Reading Railroad.
0: No, he's going directly to jail.
1: Yeah.
0: He faces charges including theft, fraud, financial exploitation of an older adult, and so on and so forth.
1: And so on and so forth.
0: And et cetera.
1: And that's our crazy crime story for today.

0: New research published finds that walking speed matters just as much as step count.
1: Oh, give me a rest.
0: Researchers,
1: if I walk, be happy.
0: Researchers analyzed UK Biobank data and discovered that people taking fewer than 5,000 daily steps who walked briskly around 100 steps per minute had a lower risk of death compared to those walking the same amount more slowly. Notably, slower walkers who logged 5,000 to 7,500 daily steps saw similar benefits. So if you walk slow, you're going to have to walk farther. That's the whole deal. And a study co-author says that low-step individuals should incorporate whatever they do in a more intense way. More intense way.
1: Like I said, if I get up and walk for exercise, and I'm not in the UK, so be impressed if I get up to walk for exercise.
0: Wow.
1: It's something.
0: Well, the simple test, they say, is if singing while walking feels difficult, you're probably hitting the optimal pace singing, meaning that you're out of breath. If you're walking briskly enough, you aren't going to be able to sing.
1: Let's see here. So you can sing Staying Alive. You know, I mean, it's a CPR song, but...
0: Right. But if you're walking briskly, you're going to be breathless to sing. That's what they're saying.
1: Right.
0: Yeah.
1: So it's like, but your mother, but your play, Staying Alive.
0: All right, who cares? Needs is next. Can't touch this.

0: It's time for the Who Cares News headlines. Here's Morgan.
1: Aunt Becky is officially ending her nearly 30-year marriage to Massimo Giannulli.
0: Oh, okay. All right. Okay.
1: When I said Giannulli.
0: Yeah.
1: Massimo
0: Giannulli. How quickly we forget after the college scandal.
1: Nearly a year after confirming the couple had separated, Lori Loughlin filed for divorce on September 8th, citing irreconcilable differences and listing their separation date as August 31st, 2025.
0: See, it's been a year.
1: Neither Lori nor Massimo has publicly addressed a divorce.
0: Sure.
1: Although Lori's Full House co-star John Stamos previously had plenty to say, calling Massimo a terrible narcissist.
0: Oh, wow.
1: And saying the breakup left Lori devastated.
0: Huh.
1: Well, of course he's going to stand up for her.
0: Well, of course he's going to stand up for her. He also said she's the one that got away.
1: That's right.
0: Until, the college scandal.
1: Yeah.
0: And then he kind of backed off on that. He kind of walked that back.
1: Oh, he's got enough skeletons.
0: Now, so is it her or is it Massimo's fault for the college scandal? See, this is the thing.
1: I
0: want to
1: know.
0: I think this had something to do with it. You lose all your furniture. They repo everything in your house. You go to jail for a month. Uh-huh. And, you get approached by several women.
1: It could change a person.
0: Yeah, it could change a person.
1: Yeah.
0: Yeah. Yeah.
1: Jada.
0: De Laurentiis. Yes.
1: Yes, you do. She has a... I don't know that you'd recognize her from the neck up.
0: Stop it. Just stop it.
1: Anyhow.
0: Stop it.
1: Jada hasn't even hit the Dancing with the Stars ballroom yet, and she's already sacrificing body parts.
0: Oh, my gosh.
1: So, Miss Celebrity Chef herself, she revealed that she injured her toe during rehearsals with partner Alan Burstyn.
0: Her toe.
1: And she showed off a seriously bruised purple middle toe on Instagram.
0: Oh.
1: I'd rather hurt a middle one than the pinky.
0: Yeah, I think you're right. Yeah. The middle ones are just middle feeders. Yeah.
1: Yeah.
0: Although you get pretty good with picking stuff up off the ground between the middle one and the big one. Yeah. I'm pretty good at that.
1: She says she's pretty sure she'll lose a toenail, but plans to keep rehearsing ahead of the September 15th premiere, which is next week.
0: Yeah.
1: So Jada says Dancing with the Stars approached her about 10 times over the years, and she finally agreed after encouragement from her daughter, Jade.
0: Yeah.
1: And nothing says new adventure quite like watching your toenail packets bag before episode one.
0: There you go. Wow. Jada is going to dance her way into everybody's hearts. I bet she's a pretty good dancer.
1: You think so?
0: I think she's probably a pretty good dancer.
1: She's probably had plenty of...
0: sure she has.
1: Plenty of training.
0: Plenty of training. Yeah. Some gentlemen suitors and et cetera have ask her to share a dance or two.
1: Yeah, but she was raised in the money.
0: Oh, yeah, of course she was raised in the money.
1: Upper class. So.
0: Yeah, that's true.
1: My guess is dancing was involved.
0: Dancing with the Stars, I think, premieres next week. Or the week after. The week after.
1: This is living proof that you don't listen to a word I say.
0: What did you say?
1: September 15th, next
0: week. That's next week.
1: Yeah,
0: I did say that. I said next week.
1: No, I had already said that. Jeez. Oh, what I have to put up with.
0: All right, more Who Cares tomorrow. Have a great day, and...
1: That's all the news you could care less about for today.
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0: You've made it to the big time. It's time for Hour 4, kids. That's right. The best hour on the radio. It's
1: come
0: here.
1: On
0: yes,
1: in.
0: Indeed. 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
1: Oh, good goodness.
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1: Oh, goody.
0: Night 1, 4 P's. Night 7, 2 P's. Night 30, 1 P. Ask your doctor if the 1 P per night clinical trial is right for you. 1 P, 1 night, 1 dream. All right, here's what's coming up today on Hour 4. Hey, we got a bunch of stuff for today on Hour 4.
1: First, bunch of stuff. Bunch of
0: stuff. We got our fast facts you can use to listen fast enough, of course. Our stupid list of top things you never want to read in your kid's diary.
1: Oh, no.
0: Or in case you missed the stories and a lot more, all coming your way. So get ready. Get set. It's Hour 4, kids, and it starts
1: right now.

0: 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Hey, it's time for some fast facts you can use if you listen fast enough, as we do every day. We'll motor mouth a few of these for you, and hopefully you catch a few so you can be the life of the office or the water cooler.
1: Or whatever you said. Yes.
0: Here we go. 1% of Americans surveyed said they usually fall asleep in under a minute. I'm really jealous.
1: Really? Well,
0: that's only 1%.
1: The 1%. Yeah. Yes.
0: It's estimated that only 30% of people can flare their nostrils. I can.
1: You can?
0: I can.
1: You can't?
0: No. I can. Yeah, I'm doing it now.
1: Yeah.
0: 93% of Americans have a box of pasta in their home. At least one.
1: Okay.
0: 37% of drivers say they have never honked a horn in their car.
1: Really?
0: Yeah, I don't buy that one. For every 100 miles we drive, we curse about 40 times. Every 100 miles.
1: You probably make the...
0: I can top that.
1: Top of the chart there.
0: 60% of all websites in the world are in English. Okay. 60%. According to a report, men consume 82% of potato chips.
1: I believe it.
0: A quarter of parents, according to a survey, think that fairy tales should be more politically correct.
1: Leave fairy tales alone.
0: The average adult only goes for a swim about a dozen times per year.
1: I wish.
0: According to Match.com, 70% of men think leaving a toothbrush at a significant other's place is a sign of commitment.
1: Oh, jeez.
0: It's a toothbrush. The average teenage girl slams the door about 150 times a year.
1: Wow.
0: That's a lot.
1: Temper.
0: If you're over 40, chances are you eat yogurt twice as often as you did when you were a kid. 62% of women wouldn't date a guy who had a ponytail. What's wrong with ponytails?
1: There's nothing wrong with ponytails.
0: And finally, nearly 8 out of 10 kids lie about brushing their teeth. And there you go. Those are our fast facts you can use for today.
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0: It's time for our stupid list of the day today. And today we're talking about reading, you know, somebody's diary. So, okay.
1: Okay.
0: 15% of us admit that we've actually done it. So here we go with today's stupid list of sentences you never want to read in your teenager's diary. Are you ready? Here we go. I found where mom and dad hide their weed. That's awkward. When I stare at things, they burst into flames. You don't want to read that. That's not good.
1: That probably wouldn't be good, no.
0: My favorite class in high school is definitely shop. I don't think there's anything wrong with that.
1: That's not bad.
0: Why do I look so much like Nick Cannon? Okay. I can't believe how many more followers I've gotten since I started dancing in my bikini. You don't want to read that.
1: Well, I've so many more followers and my bank account so much bigger since I, you know, went on OnlyFans.
0: No, you don't want to read that either in your teenager's diary. Oh, my God. I don't need friends. I have the Slender Man. And finally,
1: ooh, yeah.
0: When I grow up, I want to work in radio. That's what we always said in our diary. And that's our stupid list for today.
2: Ladies and gentlemen, let's get ready.

0: Every day we scrape the bottom of the internet to find you some stories you probably missed out on, by golly. We call them our Icy Me stories.
1: That's what we call them.
0: Here we go.
1: And we've scraped where you've scraped.
0: Two sheriff's deputies responded after an escaped goat began trying to ram neighbors on August 28th up in Washington.
1: Uh-oh.
0: The deputies grabbed the goat by its foot-long horns and managed to guide it safely back into its enclosure. No injuries were reported, which is kind of shocking if you think about it.
1: It is kind of shocking, actually.
0: Police in Grass Valley, California discovered that Flock Safety had reinstalled license plate readers after the city canceled its contract over privacy concerns and removed the equipment. Flock blamed an automated maintenance system that mistakenly treated the missing cameras as equipment needing replacement. Police there removed the newly installed cameras. And Anthony Hall, a registered blind man in the UK, was arrested after driving about 150 miles while intoxicated, reportedly navigating by following the taillights of trucks. Anthony pleaded guilty to several offenses and received a 36-week prison sentence, suspended for 18 months, along with a driving ban, since he's blind, rehabilitation requirements, and alcohol monitoring. And there you go. Those are our Icy Me stories for today.
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0: 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And AI dad jokes, things you didn't know you needed to know today, the who cares, and a lot more on the next
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Thanks for checking out the What's a Josh broadcast on today, Thursday. It's September 10th. It's National TV Dinner Day, National Swap Ideas Day, and National School Picture Day. I would love for us to all get on Facebook or whatever our social media is and make our profile pictures that of whatever our goofiest school picture was. I had a bowl cut back in the 90s, so I think I could. something like second through like ninth grade. Any one of them, I'm pretty sure you'd enjoy watching or seeing, I should say. Today's your day. If it's your birthday, happy birthday to you, and thanks for hanging out on the What's a Josh broadcast.

come on in. That 90s channel. All things 90s. Another What's a Josh broadcast. A little throwback Thursday conversation for you today. I want to know those harmless pranks we used to pull back in the 80s and 90s. And maybe go a little bit further back if you want to go 60s, 70s. You know, what did you do? A Polish man. Well, he could spend 8 years in prison after allegedly ordering hundreds of pizzas to random addresses across the country. You see how I came up with this question? Because back in the 90s, who didn't send a pizza to somebody, right? Well, this guy went a little step further. Police say the orders use victims' personal information and sometimes included disturbing threats. Yeah, you can't do that part. Restaurants also suffered significant losses, with one bogus order involving 300 pizzas costing more than $10,000. Wouldn't you want to get that money up front before you started making all those pizzas? Police raided the 23-year-old. He was only 23. They raided his home and seized electronic devices.

0: still trying to determine why he allegedly carried out the bizarre pizza campaign. So, the question again, what 80s, 90s, maybe earlier, what pranks did we do back in the day that were relatively harmless? I remember having a couple pizzas delivered. I would just pay for them and buy them. Well, my parents would. What about you? I'd love to hear from you. What's at Josh.com?
1: 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So don't do it. Unless you're a chameleon.
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Throwback Thursday and talking about those things that you used to do back in the day, those pranks that you used to do. For example, Kevin, we'd ring the door, neighbor's doorbell, sprint away like we're training for the Olympics. Isn't that Ding Dong Ditch or something like that? And you got to be careful with that. You read about the stories of people getting shot for doing that now. Plus, all the doorbells now have cameras, so you really can't get away with it. Brian said, we'd call random people and ask, is your refrigerator running? And then you get the punchline. Well, then you better go catch it. Want to know what you did, prank calls, whatever it was when you were a kid. Love to hear from you. What's a Josh?

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1: On the What's a Josh broadcast, talking about the pranks we used to do back in the 80s, 90s. You can go a little further than that if you want. Jason said, my buddies and I used to TP each other's houses after football games. If your house got hit, it meant you were one of the group. Again, is that something that even happens anymore with all the cameras that are out and around? Because you can get like busted for vandalism or something like that. Chris said, my brother and I would call our friends pretending to be the local radio station giving away concert tickets. Oh, that reminds me. 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

Another What's a Josh broadcast, Throwback Thursday, talking about the pranks you used to do back in the 80s, the 90s, maybe a little earlier than that. Greg said we'd sneak over and move our friends' lawn ornaments around in the middle of the night. The flamingos ended up on the roof yet. Didn't people used to put sporks in people's yards too? Remember that one? We used to prank the local radio station in my hometown. One of the stations had a love song request show. And she actually, as an adult now and thinking about it, it was actually a really good show. But we used to call and go on this long story about our love. And then at the very end of it, just request the most inappropriate song we could possibly think of. That poor woman. Now that it, Kim, I'm sorry. I'm sorry I did that one as a child. More coming.

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1: Hanging on the What's a Josh broadcast, still talking about those pranks that you did back in the day. We're just got back in the day. It could be the 60s, the 70s, the 80s, and the 90s. Mike said, my cousin wrapped my dad's car in plastic wrap while he was at work. He laughed eventually. Yeah, see, if I did that to my dad, that would have been, now, don't get me wrong. My dad was a good guy. But I could tell you right now, that'd be a butt whooping, a good old fashioned hillbilly butt whooping. Denise, my best friend and I switched all the classroom clocks ahead by 10 minutes on April Fool's Day. That's kind of fun. And Mark, in school, we taped notes to someone's back that said, kick me. You know, even the easiest jokes are sometimes the funniest. More on the way.
2: I'm in my late 60s. My husband died a few years ago. He did all of our taxes. I sold a piece of property last year, and I forgot to claim the proceeds of the sale. Next thing I know, I got a letter from the IRS telling me that I owe over $50,000. Now I have a huge tax problem. I don't have that kind of money. I wish I knew who to call.
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Hanging on the What's a Josh broadcast. It's Throwback Thursday, and want to know the crazy pranks that you did back in the 60s, 70s, the 80s, the 90s. Back when you were growing up, Steve said, my buddy and I, back in the 70s, put a for sale sign on our friend's old pickup truck with a ridiculously low price and his home phone number. His phone rang all day Saturday morning. That's a good one. Carol, we used to rearrange all the letters in the old community message boards. We thought we were comedians. Oh my gosh, somebody did that at a restaurant that sold paninis in town. And I won't tell you what they changed the words to say, but I'll let you use your imagination. Funny. It was really funny. More coming.

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1: You're on the What's a Josh broadcast, Throwback Thursday, talking about the pranks that you used to do when you were a kid. Now, I really like this one. Linda said, the best prank wasn't really a prank. We would secretly mow an elderly neighbor's lawn while they were at church. They'd come home trying to figure out who did it. Now, the kicker is they had since passed away, and in the obituary, they put a thank you out to the mystery lawnmower person. Oh, that's really cool. Linda, I appreciate you sharing that one. If you got something, would still love to hear your stories, go over to whatsajosh.com. 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

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Also, the video project. 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That's my YouTube channel with my friend Tammy, and the links are there as well. 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

Hanging on the What's a Josh broadcast. If you know your 80s movies, early 90s, you're really going to run away with this one. Here's your quote for the retro movie quote of the day. Take this quarter, go downtown and have a rat gnaw that thing off your face. That's one of my favorites. Take this quarter, go downtown and have a rat gnaw that thing off your face. What movie is that from? If you know it, keep it to yourself. If you don't know it, I'll give you the answer next.

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1: The retro movie quote of the day here on the What's a Josh broadcast. Take this quarter, go downtown and have a rat gnaw that thing off your face. Best quote ever. What movie is that from? From 1989. It was written and directed by John Hughes. Stars John Candy, one of my favorite actors, Amy Madigan, and a very young Macaulay Culkin. The giant pancake scene became one of the movie's most memorable moments, and who as a kid didn't try to do that? Like a lot of John Hughes movies, was a huge favorite on VHS and cable, and Macaulay Culkin's performance helped lead to his breakout role in Home Alone the following year. What movie is that? Well, Uncle Buck. If you guessed Uncle Buck, you were right. Take this quarter, go downtown, and have a rat gnaw that thing off your face. And that is the absolute best retro movie quote of the day we've done to date on the What's a Josh broadcast.
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